Brian BZ with Minor Acid Affliction off of Circuits of Defiance. Before that, Numinosis and Deathly Demolition with Pursuit. 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Before that, Violet Knox with Serenade off Sylvay. Thorny with Nebraska off Mostly Gray. Neonoc with A Ghost off Exuvia. Phantasmagorical Cannibal Animal with Bug Hunt Parts 1 and 2 off of Cannibalism. Ukufumbana with Opisthodomos off Uprise. Dawn Nothing with Against the Glow of Narita off of Four Piece Against War, Who Is Not. Metal Tiger with Bass Dunk off Scientific. And Zero Times Infinity started off with Groovelax, remixed by Nauseon off Folded Time 2, Spiritual Music for Existential Deviance. I'm Deathly D. DJ Semantic Christ will take over at the top of the hour. I'm going to read off a few concerts coming up. Friday, August 21st, Void Star Productions Salon Party and 30th anniversary of Zero Times Infinity's first show is happening. There's a long list of artists who are performing, but I'm going to leave that private for here. Just contact me if you are interested in being there. It is in the Boston area. Sunday, August 23rd at Cambridge Community Television at 1 p.m. Livewire Sessions features Messica Arts and Dawn Nothing, Dog, Belltone Suicide, and myself, Deathly Demolition. Saturday, September 5th, 2 p.m., Mini Blorp is happening at Synthcube featuring Flotiglio, Mouse Kid, Crypt Warbler, and Edith Snugglenut. September 18th through 20th in Homer, New York, Neem Fest is happening with a ton of artists, including Phantasmagorical Cannibal Animal, Thorny, Dan Gitlin, Toto Robin, Harris Thor, Federico Balducci, and many, many more. September 21st in Boston, Cabaret Voltaire is in town. And that about wraps up that. If you want to check out the longer concert list, check the playlist chat for a link, and you'll get a Google Calendar that you can download or install. And right now, we're going to continue with the music and get a little noisier with some Messica Arts. And enjoy.

Dog or Plus DOG Plus with Love 3 off Solidarity. Before that, This Is Not Okay with Liberation Front Parts 1 and 2. Messica Arson with Tidal Blowout. And Brian BZ with Minor Acid Accident was before the read-off before. All right, going to continue with the music. Everyone that's been played in this set is either performing at the Salon Party or at Livewire Sessions this coming weekend, either Friday or Sunday. In the meantime, this is Beltone Suicide. DJ Semantichrist is up next. Enjoy.

In the background right now, you're listening to Her Noise is Violence with Vicious Frequency. That's from the Harsh Therapeutics release. Obsidian One before that with Anantiodromia. That's from Alchemy. Something new from the Annihilus Power Electronics label. Vanimaton gave us Asteroid Prayer from Salvage. We heard Daast with Function Creep. Dodsung Temple gave us Conqueror's Path from Tenebris Magiciae. Screwfly gave us New Aura, that's from the Ecstatic Feedback 2 compilation. We heard Machine and Simmer 412 with Stars of Chaos Descending, that's on the Nar Matu Curses, newly out on Cold Spring. JK Flesh gave us Earth Mover from Prehuman Flesh Step. Black Formosa Corruption with Cold Comfort from Nursing an Adder. We heard Dick Beats with 43% Turnt. Nice little Dillinger Escape Plan joke there, guys. Nine Ball before that with I the Bastard. That's from the Nine Ball Was Here release. We heard Hate Turtle with Kingdom Destroyer. That's from Lizard Eternal. Hezel gave us Disrupt from Disused. And we started everything off with the Mutant Remix of Decomposition by Chokechain. I am DJ Semantichrist. Deathly Demolition and I will return next week at this time. Green is up next.

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This is The Green Show. Whatever you've got going on tonight, I'm glad you're spending it with us. We've got a great lineup coming your way with your friend Brett joining me later on. So sit back, turn it up, and let's get into it. And before we dive in, big happy birthday shout out to all the Leos and Libras out there celebrating this season. Hope it's a great one. And all right, let's kick things off.

We are now in the year 2017. World War V has now ended. Peace is back. It's time to let the children techno.

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Enjoy.

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2: What are we gonna do a different one. Once upon a time, there was a ghost. His name was Charlie. He died and then he came alive. He was alive and then he died. And he came up as a ghost. Everyone that went there, Charlie always scared it away. So everyone that went there got scared away from Charlie. So Charlie moved out into a different haunted house. And a lot of scary things happened to that haunted house. But Charlie wasn't afraid. Because he liked it. So he just lived there. So he didn't want to live there. 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

Hello, everybody. I am Larry, and whenever I'm in the Boston area, I make it a point to listen to WZBC in Newton. I think it's the ultimate.

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1: Enjoy.

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0: 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It's a dream.
1: The swirling sound of sausage.
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2: its
1: the
2: church. Wake up, wake up. It's a dream, it's a dream. 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
3: Sleep in the stubble of the pain was cows, my living, my living, my living, my living, my living, my living, my living, my living, my living, my living, my living, my living, my living, my living, 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

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So pull the plug on an eyelid wonder between the brave and being scared. 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

defendant will be remanded to the bailiff and fresh mint and sparkling water and fresh lime, so nice. Served 2 to 4 years in the county correctional institution. New old lawn, a hammock, kids playing in a sprinkler in Canyon City, or until such time as the defense carefree, beautiful woman entwined, sand, fruit, sunshine. Can see no reason for leniency in this case, considering candlelight, red wine, a Caesar salad, all in sparkling, an example to others who might be likewise tempted to. Friends, woman's lips, dogs, canaries, woman's hips. And as for you, miss, will you please rise and face the tranquility and all its charm and all in blessed privacy. That blessed privacy. All in blessed privacy.

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0: over the past few years, to the traditional sounds of an English summer, the drone of lawnmowers, the smack of leather on willow, has been added a new noise.
1: What were the skies like when you were young?
2: They went on forever. We lived in Arizona, and the skies always had little fluffy clouds in them, and they were long and clear. There were lots of stars at night. And when it would rain, it would all turn. They were beautiful, the most beautiful skies, as a matter of fact. The sunsets were

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I was gonna come when I heard your drum and you scream your head off into the night. I grew up around different

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Yeah. 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

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Everything.

Did you know that the adult human body is around 60% water? Fluid needs vary from person to person, but Harvard Health recommends that healthy adults drink 120 fluid ounces every day. Water does so much for your body, such as normalizing blood pressure, aiding digestion, and protecting organs and tissues. So from all of us at WZBC Newton, do yourself a favor and make sure you get enough water today.

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1: 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I'm Peter C., and you're listening to Alchemy, and we're on the 9 o'clock hour, continuing our adventure, going backwards in time. So let's have a go. This coil.

course, is The Fall. From the wonderful and frightening world of The Fall with No Bulbs, which is actually a 12-inch single that they put out. And people have been kind of going in saying that they've seen The Fall at the channel, whatever. I have never been as drunk in my life as I was with Mark Smith at The Rat. And don't remember much about the next day, actually, but I had a really nice time hanging out with Mark Smith. And then after that, Bricks on a couple of tours. No Bulbs from The Fall, The Slits before that from their album Cut, and Heard It Through the Grapevine. And we started off with Coil from their Horse Rotovator album and the Anal Staycast. You got 16 minutes past nine. We're ZBC. And as the summer's winding down here and the students will come back and the schedule will change again, I'm kind of going through the stuff that I haven't played before. So I've been doing this thing at 9 o'clock, the most played stuff in ZBC, mostly from the mid and late 80s, but some early 80s stuff. And now what I'm doing today, because I don't know whether I'm going to do it again next week, is I'm going through all the stuff that I didn't get to over the last dozen shows or so. And so we're going to keep doing that. And let's go for this one. This is XTC from Drums and Wires. It's called Reel to Reel.

Yeah, 90.3 FM WZBC Newton. That's a band called Cindy Talk and something called It's Luxury. And before that, we heard The Simple Minds. Not something that you would normally think about when you hear of The Simple Minds, but before they became all big and famous and Don't Forget About Me and all that sort of stuff, they were a little bit more adventurous. We heard something, the title cut actually, from their album Real to Real Cacophony. And we started things off with XTC from the Drums and Wires album and Real to Real. You got just about 9:30. Where's ZBC? And I'm Peter C. And you're listening to Alchemy. Once again, kind of the older stuff that I didn't get a chance to play over the dozen or so shows I've done over the summer, so now I'm sort of backfilling from a whole bunch of different years, as you can probably tell, things that made notes. I think my notes were pretty good, but it is possible that there might be a repeat or something like that here or there. Okay, so this is actually a band that Jeff, who's coming on at 1 o'clock this afternoon, and I saw a couple of weeks ago doing a semi-surprise reunion show, their Mission to Burma. And this was on one of the most popular records here back in the day. It's the live record, The Horrible Truth About Burma.

Yeah, that's a band called Three Angry Poles. And if you don't know anything about them, I'm not surprised. That is a project from Luke Van Acker, who's better known, of course, for being one of the founding members of the Revolting Cox. It's a single, Motorcycle Maniac. We also heard the March Violets 12-inch single from them called Snake Dance. And at the top of the set, it was Mission to Burma from their live album, The Horrible Truth About Burma and Tremolo, an instrumental that they hardly ever played live. I think very rarely did they play that song, but they played it a couple of weeks ago over at Brighton Music Hall, kind of a surprise show. But DJ Carbo, ZBCer, and sometimes is actually on here at the ZBC, the organizer of Fenway Recordings, did a great thing, really a lot of fun. Mission to Burma was a surprise guest, but we also heard all the individual members of their own projects. Anyway, 942, ZBC is what you're listening to. I'm going through stuff I didn't get to over the last dozen shows or so that I've been digging back into the 80s, and because I've got like all kinds of different sources going on here, from CDs to LPs to my computer. So you heard kind of an accidental preview of the next thing I was going to play again. This is one of the early Certain Ratio recordings called Blown Away. This is the 12-inch version, which is the one we were playing.

That's Billy Bragg from his record, Talking with the Taxman about poetry, Levi Stubbs' Tears. Levi Stubbs, of course, was the lead singer for the band called The Four Tops back way back in the 60s. And that song is actually about a woman going through tough times whose Four Tops cassette makes her feel better. Levi Stubbs' Tears. The Mob before that with No Doves Fly Here. And what else did we hear? Blown Away, A Certain Ratio, the 12-inch single from them. It's just a couple of minutes in front of the hour at 10 o'clock, and you are listening to 90.3 FM, WZBC Newton. 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I'm Peter C., and this is sort of the most difficult time of my morning because I'm going to transition from doing, you know, the older ZBC classics from back in the 80s to doing my own regular show. So I'm going to give myself a break here and play kind of a long one to sort of transition. So this is one of the older songs from the 80s. And if you have a chance to turn up the volume, turn it up, because the 12-inch single version of this sounds amazing. This is a New Order, of course, and played this at clubs a lot, played at ZBC a lot, but the 12-inch vinyl sounds great. This is it. It's Blue Monday.

That is the latest one from a band called Actors. They are just about to go on tour in Europe, and their new album, which is going to be called Our Love Will Live Forever, should be coming out in the next couple of weeks, and that is probably something that is on it. That is something called Youth. And what else did we hear before that? I'm all messed up because, Combi Christ, something new from them. Their new album is called The Venom in the Mouth of God, and they are going to be on tour, and they're coming close to Boston. This place I'd never been to before, but I think I'm going to check it out. It's called Taffeta Music Hall, and it's in Lowell, Massachusetts, and Combi Christ will be there on September 18th. And we started the set off with Blue Monday, the 12-inch single from them, new 12-inch single from New Order called Blue Monday. And I have the actual record here, and these are the comments that people left on it. Jim McKay, who was our music director at the time and became a famous director. He does Better Call Saul. He's done feature films, really top-notch director. He says, I think this one might become a hit. Gerard Cosloy, who is here at the time and now, of course, is the president of Matador Records, says, this one's not going to be on the new record, and it wasn't. Jeff, who's on at 1 o'clock, says, Everything's Gone Green Part 2. And I actually preferred, apparently, the B-side, which is the called The Beach, which is the non-vocal kind of dub version of Blue Monday. So there you have it. 15 past 10 ZBC. I'm Peter C. If you wanted to join us online, go over to WZBC.org and current playlist, and you can chat with people and all that kind of stuff. This is the latest from Antipole. It's called Your Dreams Explode.

been out of L.A. called 16 Volt, who are about to go on tour, but mostly West Coast stuff. They're going out with Acumen Nation as part of a package that Cold Waves has started putting out. Of course, Cold Waves, long-running annual show in Chicago, three nights, and that's expanded out to L.A. as well on the West Coast. Anyway, the 16 Volt going out with Acumen Nation, who were here a couple of months ago. They were really good. That's The Worst of Us from last year's album, more or less. New one from the Virgin Orchestra from Iceland and their new song BDSM Yard Act. New one from them. Their album's called You're Gonna Need a Little Music, and that one's Over the Barrel. They're a great live act, and if you get a chance to see them live, I would definitely go. We started the set off with a new one from Antipole and Your Dreams Explode. 32 past 10, you get a 29.3 FM WZBC. 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I'm Peter C. You're listening to Alchemy. These guys are working on a new and their last record, and then they're preparing to go out on tour with Nitzer Ebb. Most of us, if you're like me, at least, I'm kind of addicted to it, but I try. Derision Cult.

0: reachable for everybody. That makes everybody feel right.
1: Yeah, that's a new one from Soft Cell. It's called Danceteria. And for those of you who may be a little young to remember Danceteria, that was a club in New York that was in existence from 1980 to 1986. And even though we're a Boston area radio station, we had pretty good relations with that club, Danceteria, in New York, because through their talent booker, Ruth Polsky, who not only did book things like Madonna and stuff like that at Danceteria, but she brought over tons of bands from Europe, like Neubauten and Sisters of Mercy, Gang of Four. She booked the first Joy Division tour, the last tour, which turned out to be New Order. And yeah, so Ruth always brought those bands by when they came through Boston. Anyway, that's new one from Soft Cell. Decoded Feedback for that, Waiting for the Storm. And at the top of the set, guys who are recording what is going to be apparently their last album before they go out on tour with Nitzer Ebb. That's Diversion Cult of Deaf Blood. And that one featured our friend Chris Conley on vocals and Reeves Gabrel from, of course, the Bent Men here in Boston, but more recently, the guitar player for The Cure. And he's on that one as well. 1048, you're going to tune to ZBC. I'm Peter C. This is latest from a band called Eden House.

We're 90.3 FM WZBC Newton. That is Soft Vein from last year's album From Another Room and Through Blinds. I saw them last year, actually, last September at this little place up in Brattleboro, Vermont called Stone Church. They actually opened for actors up there, and it's kind of a nice venue. I wish there were more shows that I wanted to go see up there. It's a kind of nice day trip. An overnight trip. Signed before that from her new album, La Morgia. She's on tour again, this time with Nitzer Ebb, doing kind of a West Coast swing. Unfortunately, she's not coming here on the East Coast swing. There's somebody else playing that I'm not sure who it is. And The Eden House, it's actually not new from them. It's a re-release, but it's going back a ways from an album called Smoke and Mirrors and Reach Out. But like I say, that's a re-release and not brand new. It's 11 o'clock. ZBC is what you listen to. I already said that. I'm Peter C. And you're listening to Alchemy for the next hour. And we'll have Democracy Now up, of course, next at noon. And let's give this one a spin. This is a band called NFD.

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1: Yeah, that's a new one from Leatherstrip, Klaus Larsson's project, Discipline, of course, covering Throbbing Gristle there from his new album, Appreciation 9, Dead Planet. Before that, Frontline Assembly from their album, Epitaph. We also heard Frozen Plasma going back a year or two with Mayhem, and we started the set off with NFD from last year's What Indoors. You got to tune to ZBC. Peter C. here with you. You're listening to Alchemy on a Tuesday morning. And, of course, coming up later on in the day at noon, it's, as always, Democracy Now! And, as always, their sound levels are not right. So turn the volume up if you want to hear Democracy Now! And then you can keep it up so the station's really loud, because Jeff will be on this afternoon from 1 to 3 with Sound Syrup. And I assume that he's going to be doing it live from his undisclosed location, so I'm going to set the board up for that. And then we got Hoarseness is Whatnots with Guy, and Incandescent Dream with Juliana later on in the afternoon. Okay, 21 past 11, and let's see, what am I going to play now? Okay, let's give this one a go. It's a Soft Cell cover. It's live. And it's Nine Inch Nails and Boys Noise from their Nine Inch Noise record. Great, great show. And let's hear this one.

That is the latest from Suicide Commando, something called Destroyer of Worlds, the SGNLS version. Portion Control before that, Raise the Pulse, and no matter what Spintron says, that did not come out in 2006. They have a new giant box set out, four CDs. It's called Hit the Pulse to Purge, 1983 to 1986. It's a whole bunch of old Portion Control stuff that's been remixed and remastered, and it sounds great. Nine Inch Nails at the top of the set, covering... Right, covering Soft Cell with Memorabilia. Nine Inch Noise, actually, not Nine Inch Nails. That was recorded at Coachella. They did a one-off show at Coachella, and the visuals are spectacular, and you can find that on YouTube if you care to do so. 25 in front of 12. You got to tune to ZBC. Peter C. here with you for another 25 minutes or so, and then it'll be a Democracy Now after that. And let's give this one a spin. One of my favorite bands this year. This is a single from a band called Mouth Ulcers, and it is called Space.

Yeah, those are abruptly stopping Merciful Nuns from last year's album Finestra. That's called Black Monolith. We also heard the new one from Boston's own Gossip Caller. They have a new album coming out. It's going to be called Eaten of Worms, and that is something that's going to be on it, apparently, called Scavengers. And from London, we started the set off with the Mouth Ulcers. And something from their Silent Pictures record, Space. Eventually, I'll probably end up playing every song off of that record before the year is over. We've got just about 10 minutes in front of noon. I'm all tongue-twisted now. Democracy Now! Is coming up at noon, of course, and we got a couple more for you. And let's give this one a spin. This is a band called Big Special.

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Save!

reaches of the Andromeda Purge. Evolution left in an unexpected direction. They were born in the wetlands of forgotten worlds. Engineered by ancient terraformers,

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1: Our objective is to sever every economic lifeline that sustains this tyrannical regime until Tehran stands alone.
0: The Trump administration has announced plans to escalate its economic war against Iran by issuing new sanctions and targeting Iran's trading partners. We'll speak to Cornell professor Nicholas Mulder, author of The Economic Weapon, The Rise of Sanctions as a Tool of Modern War. Then we look at how local officials in Illinois are collaborating with federal immigration agents, despite a state law barring the practice.
2: Well, it might not surprise you to learn that police are still working with ICE. Documents now reveal that county prosecutors are also feeding the agency information.
0: We will speak to Aura Bogado of Injustice Watch. And then we'll go inside a Texas jail to hear from Autumn Hill, an activist sentenced to 50 years in prison for protesting outside the Prairie Land ICE facility in Texas.
3: If you resist the Trump administration in any way, if you resist police, if you resist the mass incarceration of immigrants, they are going to bury you.
0: We will also talk to reporter Jack Crosby about his new Rolling Stone piece, Incarcerated for Life in Trump's War on the Left. All that and more coming up. Welcome to Democracy Now!, democracynow.org, the War and Peace Report. I'm Anjali Kamath. The Pentagon says it has resumed strikes on boats in the Eastern Pacific and the Caribbean after a two-month pause. On Monday, U.S. Southern Command said two people were killed after it carried out a, quote, lethal kinetic strike on a low-profile vessel operating along established narco-trafficking routes in the Pacific Ocean. Once again, the Pentagon provided no evidence the boat was carrying drugs. Since President Trump launched a boat bombing campaign nearly a year ago, Southcom says it's killed at least 223 people. Amnesty International has condemned the strikes as extrajudicial killings, a form of murder, saying they amount to crimes under international law. The Trump administration has outlined plans to tighten sanctions on Iran, warning that businesses, banks, and other nations could lose access to the U.S. financial system if they continue doing business with Tehran. On Monday, Treasury Secretary Scott Bessent announced Operation Economic Outcast, which includes secondary sanctions on trade related to Iran's oil, shipping, cryptocurrency, gold, and aviation industries. Bessent said countries have a timeline to sever ties with Iran, but provided no details on which countries would be targeted or when.
1: We are giving everyone the opportunity to remedy bad behavior. Why would I want to blow up the global financial system? We believe that it is important to level set and give people a cure period, but they should know that that will move very quickly and that we are serious.
0: Iran's key trading partners include the United Arab Emirates, Turkey, Iraq, India, Pakistan, and China, which is the largest foreign market for Iranian oil. On Monday, China's foreign ministry called on the U.S. to return to dialogue and negotiations.
4: Sanctions and pressure will not resolve disputes. They will only exacerbate tensions and escalate the situation, which is not in the interest of any party. China calls on the relevant parties to act rationally and with restraint and avoid taking any measure that may further escalate tensions or deal a blow to the global economic growth and financial stability.
0: Iran has condemned the sanctions as an act of war. A spokesperson for the Islamic Revolutionary Guard Corps said they show the U.S. is resorting to economic warfare after it was defeated on the battlefield. We'll have more on this story after headlines. The Supreme Court has lifted a lower court's injunction on President Trump's executive order seeking to limit mail-in voting ahead of November's midterm elections. Trump's order directs the Department of Homeland Security to create state-by-state lists of eligible voters who are citizens. The U.S. Postal Service would then use the list provided by states to assess if voters should be allowed to vote by mail. On Monday, justices ruled 6-3 that California and 22 other states lacked standing to sue over the issue. The ruling, however, did not address whether Trump had authority to impose the rules. The court's three liberal justices dissented. Justice Ketanji Brown Jackson warned that the majority opinion, quote, needlessly injects chaos and uncertainty into the upcoming midterm elections. Meanwhile, a separate nationwide injunction against parts of the same order remains in place. This all comes as Trump seeks Senate confirmation for four loyalists he's nominated to vacancies on the Board of Governors of the U.S. Postal Service. Three of them have expressed doubts that Joe Biden won the 2020 presidential election. President Trump on Monday threatened to increase U.S. tariffs on Canadian cars, trucks, and auto parts to 50% starting next year. Trump's threat came just days after the U.S. imposed 50% tariffs on roughly $20 billion of other Canadian goods, prompting Prime Minister Mark Carney to announce plans to impose retaliatory tariffs beginning on September 8th. On Monday, Carney said Canada would return to trade talks only if the Trump administration changes tactics.
5: When the Americans go to the negotiation table first with the right attitude towards our industries and a true partnership, of course we'll come to the negotiating table.
0: In Gaza, Israel launched a wave of attacks on Monday, hitting a mosque, a water desalination plant, and tents housing displaced Palestinians. At least seven people were killed, including two children. In central Gaza, an Israeli strike hit a house in the Burej refugee camp, killing a four-year-old boy. In Khan Yunis, another child died from gunshot wounds after Israeli forces fired on her. This is Abu Amra, a Palestinian man at the site of the damaged mosque.
6: This mosque has been here since the day we were born. Today, I am about 48 years old, and I have always seen this mosque just as it was. The Israeli occupation is just hitting blindly. What are they hitting? They claim... Look at what the occupation is hitting. Look. They say they are bombing the Book of our Lord. They are bombing our mosque where we pray.
0: Despite last October's so-called ceasefire, Israeli forces have killed nearly 1,300 Palestinians in Gaza. In Canada, the Montreal City Council passed a resolution in solidarity with Palestinians on Monday after councillors removed much of the motion's original language, which included calls to suspend institutional and diplomatic ties with Israel. The original provision would have also seen the City of Montreal officially recognize and denounce Israel's assault on Gaza as a, quote, genocide, and its treatment of Palestinians as, quote, apartheid. This is Alex Norris, a Projet Montreal city councillor who co-sponsored the motion.
7: One reason Gaza has had such an impact is that we have watched it unfold in real time. On our phones and on our screens, we have seen civilians attacked. We have seen neighborhoods erased. We have even seen perpetrators celebrating what they have done. That is why Gaza has been so often described as the world's first live stream genocide. What Israel has done in Gaza and the role Western governments have played in enabling it has become one of the defining moral tests of our time. Today, this council has the opportunity to say enough.
0: In Haiti, a heavily armed gang killed dozens of people overnight Monday in a raid on Kenskoff, a farming community near Haiti's capital, Port-au-Prince. The UN reports at least 47 people were killed and 22 more wounded, with homes set ablaze, prompting outrage from survivors over the Haitian government's failure to protect them from repeated deadly attacks.
8: We live in humiliation. The government has done nothing for us. The blood of the population does not stop flowing in Kenskoff. The Prime Minister has to say something to the people in Kenskoff now. We cannot take it anymore.
0: The UN's Human Rights Agency reports hundreds of criminal groups in Haiti have killed over 16,000 people since early 2022. That's compounded an existing humanitarian crisis, with 6.4 million Haitians requiring assistance and nearly 1.5 million internally displaced. Despite that, the U.S. last week announced twice-weekly deportation flights to Haiti after a Supreme Court ruling allowed the Trump administration to end temporary protected status for an estimated 350,000 Haitians. The Trump administration has announced plans to revoke the visas of asylum seekers. The State Department will revoke so-called B-1 and B-2 visas issued for business and tourism travel between 2016 and 2026, whose holders have applied for or are now seeking asylum. The Associated Press puts the number of affected people at 200,000. If the administration follows through with its plans, it would be the largest single mass revocation of visas in U.S. history. Meanwhile, the Trump administration again announced plans to charge employers a fee of over $103,000 to hire skilled foreign workers through the H-1B visa program. The revenue would be used to fund ICE. President Trump had tried to implement a six-figure fee last year through a presidential proclamation, but a judge ruled against it in June. In Florida, ICE arrested a mother and daughter who were seriously injured in a car crash and brought to a hospital. According to family members, Grace Stephanie Calero Cabanilla and her 19-year-old daughter, Juliana Mia Cariel Calero, were placed in separate rooms after arriving at the hospital, and a sheriff's deputy began questioning the mother about her immigration status shortly after she arrived, while she was wearing a neck brace and had been given medication. According to family members, the mother had applied for political asylum and her daughter's visa document was valid till 2030. Democratic Congressmember Al Green filed articles of impeachment Monday against President Trump over his violent mass deportation campaign. In his resolution, Green argues, quote, President Trump is abusing the powers of the presidency by operating United States Immigration and Customs Enforcement and Customs and Border Protection as his vicious, quota-driven, unaccountable paramilitary police forces, transgressing with anonymity and secrecy, assaulting people, committing and covering up unjustified killings of civilians. This comes as a U.S. airman, Major Jason Watson, was arrested twice for calling for the impeachment of President Trump. He was officially criminally charged Monday for his comments. He faces three violations for contemptuous remarks about Trump, five violations for allegedly disobeying orders, and two violations for alleged conduct unbecoming of an officer. And Palestinian artist Suleiman Mansour has died at the age of 79. He was one of the leading figures in contemporary Palestinian art. He helped create a visual language of Palestinian identity, revisiting the land, exile, and occupation in works that frequently featured olive trees and traditional embroidery. He was born in Bir Zeit near Ramallah in 1947 and attended the Bezalel Academy of Arts and Design in Jerusalem in 1970. In 1994, he co-founded the Al-Wasithi Art Center in East Jerusalem to preserve Palestinian art and connect artists living in Palestine with other Palestinians in exile. This is Mansour in an interview with Al Jazeera in 2021.
9: I believe art in our situation, where when you don't have a homeland, when you don't have a country, a political thing, and when people deny your existence, you know, in Israel and many places in the West, they deny your existence. So art is a form of saying that we are here.
0: And those are some of the headlines. This is Democracy Now!, democracynow.org, the War and Peace Report. I'm Anjali Kamath in New York with Juan Gonzalez in Chicago. Hi, Juan.
10: Hi, Anjali, and welcome to all of our listeners and viewers across the country and around the world.
0: The Trump administration has outlined plans to tighten sanctions on Iran, warning that businesses, banks, and other nations could lose access to the U.S. financial system if they continue doing business with Tehran. On Monday, Treasury Secretary Scott Bessent announced Operation Economic Outcast, which includes secondary sanctions on trade related to Iran's oil, shipping, cryptocurrency, gold, and aviation industries. Bessent said countries have a defined timeline to sever ties with Iran, but provided no details on which countries would be targeted or when.
1: Treasury has mapped every node, every facilitator, and every network that Iran has used to smuggle oil and evade sanctions. Beginning today, the actions of Treasury and other agencies will tighten the noose and block every potential source of revenue that funds the IRGC and the evil Iranian regime. We are enforcing a zero leakage approach. There will be no minimal breathing space for the regime to rebuild its capacity to inflict terror against America and the world. The final refuge of this regime is a mistaken conclusion of nations that still finance the Iranian threat in the hopes of evading it. It is no longer acceptable to operate in the gray spaces of this conflict. Countries cannot claim they are blind to enabling this activity.
0: After Treasury Secretary Scott Bessent finished his remarks, he took questions from reporters.
11: You described this as an economic D-Day, but D-Day wasn't a threat of an invasion, and the U.S. didn't give a timeline to Germany. So why not impose the sanctions today?
1: Well, we are giving everyone the opportunity to remedy bad behavior. Why would I want to blow up the global financial system?
0: Iran has threatened to retaliate against the U.S. in a, quote, seismic manner. Iranian officials have said that any country supporting the new U.S. economic restrictions would be considered an enemy. This is Iran's economy minister, Ali Madanizadeh.
8: Naturally, they want to wage economic terrorism against us, and we have our own tools as well. We know how to play this game. This time, they should not think their response will be purely defensive and that we will only defend ourselves. They should also expect us to go on the offensive. The era of an unpopular world is over. As you have seen, two of the world's major countries rejected these new sanctions and this new plan and refused to go along with them. We are almost certain that many other countries, whether officially or unofficially, will also refuse to accept them. And, God willing, they will fail.
0: To talk more about the U.S. economic war against Iran, we are joined now by Nicholas Mulder. He's an associate professor of history at Cornell University and a specialist in sanctions. He's the author of The Economic Weapon, The Rise of Sanctions as a Tool of Modern War. Nicholas Mulder, welcome to Democracy Now! Your response to this announcement yesterday, there's not a lot of details on enforcement. And what does this mean for China? China is Iran's largest economic trading partner, buys over 80% of its oil. And President Trump is set to meet with the Chinese premier next month.
12: Yeah, thank you for having me. I think that this announcement really shows that the United States is trying to increase the pressure on Iran, but is primarily doing so at the moment by rhetorical means and a kind of psychological warfare. Of course, Iran has been under a naval blockade imposed by the United States since June. The Iranian economy is feeling the pressure of that. And the announcement yesterday was very short, as you mentioned, on details. There was a hint that a major global financial institution might be designated under the sanctions soon, but that too was left very vague. It could have been a veiled threat towards China. It could have been a sort of general attempt to create a chilling effect around these transactions. The reality is that at this point, there are relatively few sanctions that the United States can take that directly affect Iran. There were some things thrown in to the announcement and to the designations by the Treasury, such as a ban on all remaining remittances to Iran, a ban on remaining academic and sports exchanges. But these really just seem gratuitous ways to try and show that this is an attempt to isolate Iran even further. They weren't really materially all that meaningful. And to the extent that they are, they hurt ordinary Iranians and not the government. The real way that the U.S. is going to try and enforce these sanctions is by putting pressure on third countries trading with Iran. And I think that's where it's going to be an open question whether these sanctions will be as forceful as best it wants them to be. The big trading partner, as you already mentioned, is China. But we're also talking about Pakistan, Turkey, India, and a number of other countries that trade a lot with Iran. And, you know, that see that they have every right to, that these are, at the end of the day, just American sanctions. They're not international legal measures. And these countries claim and for themselves the right to make sovereign decisions about who they can trade with and who they cannot. The Chinese have already announced that they're going to not just ignore them, but even make sure that countries and companies within China will not comply with them. And recently, Chinese courts have also begun to put sanctions on companies that complied with American sanctions. So I think that this is no longer an empty counter threat either. And the stakes are pretty high when it comes to the relationship with China, because, of course, the United States is in a very fragile truce, if you could still call it that, on the trade war. So any excessive pressure on China, I think, is going to be very likely to reopen that. And there's already been a tit-for-tat spate of measures in the last few weeks dealing with tariffs about overcapacity, restrictions on drone exports and imports. That suggests that this U.S.-China trade truce might be unraveling. And I think this Iran sanctions episode is really likely to further unravel that if the U.S. goes through with secondary sanctions enforcement.
10: And, Professor Mulder, about this issue of a potential sanctions on large financial institutions. Most people are not aware that about Four of the 10 largest banks in the world are headquartered, are Chinese banks, headquartered in China. If you include HSBC, which is in Hong Kong, it's half of the largest financial institutions in the world have direct ties with China. So what would be the impact of any attempt to sanction, for instance, a major Chinese bank or institution?
12: So initially, it would depend on what kind of sanctions are placed on that bank, whether this is blocking them from participation in dollar markets or whether it's done through a full blocking order. There's a different range of sanctions that the U.S. could take. The impact for the Chinese would be that they would have difficulty immediately accessing the U.S. financial system, but that cuts both ways. They have a lot of reserves saved up, and it would almost automatically also have a major effect on Asian financial markets. These Chinese banks hold large amounts of reserves in Hong Kong, but also in Singapore and other markets, and that will cause liquidity issues there. So I think that this is something that can't really be sized up that quickly. Like you mentioned, the largest bank, industrial and commercial bank of China, ICBC, it's the single largest financial institution by assets. And so we're dealing really with hundreds of billions of dollars in assets. I very much doubt that the American government at this particular moment would choose to put sanctions on China's largest bank, given that the Chinese have also shown that they will immediately retaliate with rare earth export controls. They could retaliate by taking measures against all kinds of U.S. foreign investment in China. There is still, of course, a significant degree of American capital in China, so they could counter freeze, and that could very quickly escalate. And at this moment, of course, we should sketch the broader picture here, which is that the United States has entered a period where its own sovereign debt, the treasury market, is no longer as stable as it once was. The rates are very high, and Bessent has spent the last 2 weeks desperately trying to talk down the treasury yield, trying to make sure that American government debt remains an attractive asset class to invest in. But bigger question marks have really emerged over that. So if he puts really aggressive sanctions on Iran, it will very quickly tend to backfire against American economic conditions. And there's two ways. One of them could be through the China channel. The other one could be by further removing oil from global markets. If there is a significant oil importer, say India, that is immediately and quickly cut off by American secondary sanctions, then what you might see is an immediate pass through into US inflation, expectations that interest rates are going to go up. We're coming up against the Federal Reserve meeting soon in the coming week, and an announcement by Kevin Warsh at the Jackson Hole Symposium about interest rates. And that is certain to feed into the treasury market immediately. And that would be exactly the opposite of what Bessent is trying to achieve. So I see that announcement of him yesterday and the way that he handled the questions as of a piece with his broader attempt to talk the bond market into submission, or at least a kind of quietude, to try and get the bond vigilantes off the back of the American Treasury. The issue is, of course, here that you know, the bond market, as well as other countries, get a vote as well. And the space for maneuver that the U.S. has in using these tools of very coercive economic statecraft has narrowed.
10: And I'm wondering also the issue of the United Arab Emirates. Just before Bessent's announcement, the UAE announced that it was ending trade relations with Iran. Can you talk about the significance of this? That in fact, while all this these hostilities have been going on, trade across the Persian Gulf between the UAE and Iran has continued for all of these months.
12: Yes, so the UAE has always been an important trading partner for Iran. There's also a very large Iranian diasporic community there, and people who move back and forth between Iran and the Emirates. And it has long been a hub for a lot of commercial companies, but that also includes the IRGC, Iranian state companies, as well as private entities. So that's long been the case. It's also been the case that the Emirates, of course, was a major target of the initial Iranian retaliation against the American and Israeli attack after February. But then in the last 6 to 8 weeks, Iranian attacks on the Emirates really fell off dramatically. And there's been quite plausible speculation that this was because there was an arrangement that was reached between the Emirates and the Iranian government, and a certain modicum of trade was reallowed in exchange, perhaps also for Emirati payments or unfreezing of frozen Iranian assets there. Now, if the Trump administration, as the Emiratis appear to signal, has now reimposed these sanctions, and the Emiratis at least want to suggest that they are complying, two things can be happening. Either they have reimposed this these restrictions, in which case they would invite pretty prompt Iranian retaliation, or they're trying to take action against a certain big headline set of commercial activities while allowing under the surface some of it to continue. I think one should not underestimate the fact that the Gulf countries have been forced in recent months to really recalibrate their relationships both to the United States, but also to China and to a number of other countries. And they realize that the United States is less able to protect them, that American actions against Iran expose them to retaliation, and that that means both increased assertiveness on their own part militarily and geopolitically, but also developing their own relations with regional powers. And that includes eventually, I think, some kind of modus vivendi with Iran. So there's definitely been, I think, a lot of signaling, but we cannot take the Emirati announcement completely at face value either. The proof will have to be in analyzing commercial data and trade data in the months to come. And only in time can we tell if this is really what's happening.
0: Nicholas Mulder, how is this playing out in Iran? I mean, yesterday the Iranian rial dropped to a record low of nearly 2 million to the dollar. But Iranian government officials continue to dismiss the Trump administration's sanctions announcement. Is there a disconnect between the political defiance we're seeing from the Iranian government and the actual impact of the sanctions on the ground?
12: Well, the sanctions have definitely had an impact, and the U.S. naval blockade, to be more specific, more still since the beginning of June. For ordinary Iranians, of course, this war, which did not spare them in the least, has been horrific. On top of that, there's major reconstruction costs that are now very difficult to finance because of Iran's relative isolation. And what exports had been getting out of Iran in the form of oil and other exports now have also dropped off. So Iran is no longer as free to trade as it wants. There are a number of overland routes that have been activated with neighboring countries, but those have a much reduced volume in terms of what they can sustain. And I do think you're right to suggest that the Iranian government, certainly the people that now seem to be having the most influence over decision-making, a number of IRGC and military figures, believe that this economic blockade shows that the Americans are out of military options, and that actually they interpret this as a sign of American weakness. So they're not afraid to up the ante further and to threaten retaliation. And they seem also quite capable of carrying it out if they so choose. The question is whose negotiating position is going to strengthen further by that kind of escalation. Will time be on the side of the Trump administration, or is the Trump administration actually itself racing against the economic clock with, like I said, rising inflation in the U.S., deteriorating bond market, midterms coming up? In Iran, the government seems determined to ride this out, even if it means that the population will continue to suffer further in the near term. So, that's how I see the lay of the land as it stands right now.
0: Nicholas Mulder is an associate professor of history at Cornell University and a specialist in sanctions. He's the author of The Economic Weapon, The Rise of Sanctions as a Tool of Modern War. Thank you so much for joining us. Coming up, we look at how local officials in Illinois are collaborating with federal immigration agents despite a state law barring the practice. Stay with us.

0: Yellow Ice by La Santa Cecilia in our Democracy Now! Studio. This is Democracy Now!, democracynow.org. I'm Anjali Kamath in New York with Juan Gonzalez in Chicago. In more than a third of counties in the state of Illinois, local police, sheriffs, and even prosecutors have collaborated with federal immigration agents, leading to the detention and deportation proceedings of at least 150 people since President Trump returned to office, despite a state law barring the practice. Details of these secretive partnerships have been revealed in two new sweeping investigations by reporter Aura Bogado of Injustice Watch. As part of her investigation, Aura Bogado obtained police body cam footage from April 2025 when Riverton, Illinois police officer Brad Herzog pulled over 31-year-old Guatemalan national Daniel Torres Perez. Herzog ran Torres's name through a law enforcement database. Then Herzog's phone rang. It was the FBI.
1: Hello.
2: Officer, how are you?
1: Good. How are you?
2: Good, man. Hey, my central dispatcher, the FBI central dispatcher, is saying that every bell and whistle went off, saying you ran Daniel Torres. Did you happen to just encounter him?
1: Yes, I've got him on a traffic stop right now.
2: I'm sorry, you broke up. Can you say that again?
1: I have him on a traffic stop right now.
2: I'll be honest with you, sir. I know that you, this puts you in a weird bind. I know that he has a ICE warrant, which is what I was helping him out on, but I know you can't act on that. But I was under the impression he also had a state bench warrant.
3: I just read his poem.
1: Okay, let me check and confirm it. Sangamon 734. Sir? Everybody missed it. I don't see how, but yeah, there is an active warrant for him for DUI. No bond, so he will be going to...
2: I need that guy for an ICE warrant, but I think you can take him under the state warrant, and that would hold him overnight and stay him, correct?
1: That is correct, sir.
0: For more, we go to Chicago, where we're joined by Aura Bogado, senior immigration reporter at Injustice Watch. Her two new investigations out today are titled, Illinois Promised to Protect Immigrants, Local Officials Helped Deport Them Anyway, co-published with The Intercept, and The County Prosecutors Who Became ICE Informants, co-published with Wired. Aura, welcome back to Democracy Now! Astounding investigation, incredible revelations. Talk about the role of cops, sheriffs, and prosecutors in sharing information with federal immigration agents in Illinois, a state that's supposed to be a sanctuary state. I mean, the Trust Act expressly prohibits this, or so one would expect. How is this collaboration happening, and is it legal?
4: Yeah, those are great questions. Thanks for having me, Anjali. Part of the reason that I came to Chicago was to really investigate how much of not only the Trust Act, but the many promises that are made by the state's leaders to its immigrant communities and to residents at large about protecting these communities was true. And what I found was a pattern over and over and over again, as you mentioned, in more than one in three counties, an agency, whether that's a police department, a sheriff's department, or even a county prosecutor, has worked with federal immigration officials to flag, detain, and deport at least 150 people. Those are 150 individuals whose lives were very often changed, communities completely split apart. I've spent a lot of time not only going through records and paperwork and talking to the law enforcement side of this, but also with families. I've talked with more than 20 people who, were in these records. A lot of them have been deported, mostly to Central America, and with their families. This week, I think, and a lot of our families' kids are going back to school, whether that's pre-K or college. And I've been talking with children sort of this whole year, and sometimes they contact me when they miss their dad, because mostly the people who've been affected are overwhelmingly men. There are some women, but it's overwhelmingly men. And their children miss them, particularly at a time of change, in the fall, not only here in Chicago, but throughout Illinois. In terms of what is and isn't legal, You know, it probably doesn't surprise a lot of people to know that law enforcement agents, you know, police and sheriff's deputies continue to work with ICE. What was surprising to me, and I think to a lot of people that I spoke with, is that county prosecutors who are prosecuting defendants for a variety of, you know, misdemeanor crimes and also more serious felony crimes, get in contact with ICE agents and often flag someone who wasn't already on ICE's radar, resulting in deportation. Sometimes the only reason that they reach out to ICE is because they say, for example, this person is homeless or this person doesn't speak English. You know, they have no premise to even know what a person's immigration status is, but they continue to reach out to ICE here in Illinois.
3: And Otto, what was surprising to me, I mean, there was a lot in your reporting on this that was really shocking, but this this almost like real-time communication between a local police on a traffic stop and ICE, and in other words, federal authorities almost monitoring what's going on. And because clearly in many of these so-called sanctuary states, there's a big difference between what happens in the major cities and what happens in the more rural areas. And in Illinois, for instance, Chicago is very different than downstate Illinois, the prosecutors and the police in those parts of the state. But this whole issue of how closely interlocked the ICE and federal authorities are with local police, could you talk

0: may have an administrative, you know, request, administrative warrant, administrative detainer request, is then routed all the way back to that officer in real time. And that can prove very consequential. The person who's pulled over in the video that we just saw, Daniel, he was deported a few months after that incident. He was never able to go back home to his family in Illinois, and you know, so it's the stakes are really, really high. I also assumed that, you know, outside of Chicago, it would look very different. We have found here in Cook County that there are a lot of incidents that are similar. For example, in Tinley Park, which is here in Cook County, it's a little ways from Chicago, but you know, you can take a train there. You can drive over there. There are officers who also interacted with immigration agents in real time. They didn't detain the person on site, but they provided crucial information to immigration agents, including, for example, when and where a person was working, their home address, in one incident, a mother's name. And so it's a lot of personal data that one would imagine wouldn't be shared because of the statutes that we have here in Illinois, and again, the many promises that, for example, our Governor J.B. Pritzker has made to these communities. But it continues to happen, and it does happen, like you said, in real time. And the consequences are really, really detrimental for families.
1: You know, and I wanted to ask you about that. This whole has there been any response from Governor Pritzker or the Illinois State Police Director Brendan Kelly to some of the stuff that you found? Did you attempt to reach the governor's office?
0: I did. Unfortunately, I didn't hear back from Governor Pritzker's office. I also didn't hear back from Brendan Kelly. Brendan Kelly is the director of the Illinois State Police. He is handpicked by J.B. Pritzker. And so what happens in his office, you know, comes down in some ways from the top. He serves in Pritzker's cabinet. And so, you know, he enjoys that position. But the Illinois State Police, Brendan Kelly, did not get back to me. And neither did J.B. Pritzker. Unfortunately, you know, I don't know, more than 60 offices or so did not respond to my many requests for comment. I took a long time working on this investigation, and I made sure that these agencies had plenty of time to respond. Unfortunately, Pritzker's office didn't.
2: And Aura, you know, your piece for Wired has these incredible story about prosecutors, local prosecutors sharing information with federal immigration agents. And it's unclear whether they are covered by Illinois law. Is that right? Talk about the scale at which this is happening and also tell the story of the person you profile in that story, Rolando Perez Samayoa.
0: Yeah, so in one in six Illinois counties, I found evidence that county prosecutors are indeed sharing information with ICE and federal immigration agents. It essentially happens in one of two ways. Sometimes they will respond, a staffer or even the elected state county prosecutor here in Illinois will respond to a request either from an immigration court, an ICE agent, et cetera. They very often send you know, different police records, information about, you know, when and where to find someone. But oftentimes, we found that these staffers, these assistant prosecutors, and even the county prosecutors themselves will reach out to ICE. No one has to ask. The information is turned over. Some of what's shared there, for example, is when and where someone will be released from jail, when someone will appear at court. And again, these are the very defendants that their own offices are trying. Something important to remember is that, you know, when someone is accused of a crime, no matter how big or small in the United States, there are constitutional rights for everybody that is afforded to every person, right? Those rights are suspended in the immigration context. The bar that is needed to sort of prove a case for deportability is so much lower. You're also not afforded counsel as you are in a criminal case. And so the rights just could not be more different. They're really on

0: different ends of the spectrum. And in the case that I write about, Rolando Samayoa, he was in a DUI. He, you know, told me that it's like one of his biggest regrets in life. He felt very, very bad about it. He, the first time we talked, he told me, you know, I moved to Illinois because it's supposed to be a sanctuary. He was originally going to go to Alabama and heard from social media, from friends and from family that this is the place to be. This is a place that was going to keep someone like him and his family safe. Instead, what happened was an assistant prosecutor in the county in which he was a defendant reached out to a Homeland Security agent and shared a lot of details. You know, the agent's first response was like, okay, we're on it. Later, he asked for more details. 3 weeks after that assistant prosecutor reached out to this Homeland Security agent, Rolando's home was raided. He was coming out. He had just had a birthday, and he was supposed to celebrate, and he was going out to dinner. As soon as he stepped out, ICE agents sort of surrounded him. His son saw this happening and was, like, coming forward. ICE agents perceived that as some kind of threat and aimed 8 guns at this child, a 17-year-old. And, you know, you can imagine what kind of trauma for anyone, you know, could incur from something like that. Again, this is a child. ICE did not deny that happened and instead, you know, it issued a statement about how it uses force and in what kinds of situations. And that, you know, within a couple of hours, they were taken out of Illinois and to the a St. Louis immigration office. Rolando has told me that he felt incredible pressure to sign a voluntary departure. They were put on a plane to El Paso and spent a night there. The very next day, they were walked over to Ciudad Juarez in Mexico, and they had to raise the money to head back to Chiapas, which is their native state. And again, those are the consequences. You can have someone who, you know, makes a mistake, you know, is in a DUI, is trying to do his part to rectify what happened. And, you know, unbeknownst to him, he always thought it could be, like, police that was looking out for him. For some reason, he didn't get on ICE's radar, it appears, until this assistant prosecutor let Homeland Security know.
1: Our abogado will have to leave it there. Later. Thank you so much for joining us and for this work. Senior immigration reporter at Injustice Watch will link to your 2 new investigations. Coming up, incarcerated for life in Trump's war on the left. Stay with us.
2: Wish I could tell you, 'cause I've got so much to say. If I could only find a way

0: Love's Got a Hold by Alicia Anderson and Lawrence Hobbs. This is Democracy Now!, democracynow.org. I'm Anjali Kamath in New York with Juan Gonzalez in Chicago. We end today's show with Autumn Hill, an activist who was sentenced to 50 years in prison earlier this summer on charges stemming from an anti-ICE protest outside the Prairie Land ICE jail in Alvarado, Texas. In June, a federal judge in Texas handed down prison sentences ranging from 30 to 100 years to Hill and eight other protesters who are collectively known as the Prairie Land Nine. They were convicted of terrorism-related charges after federal prosecutors accused them of being members of an Antifa terror cell. Antifa stands for anti-fascist. During the July 4, 2025 demonstration, fireworks were set off and a police officer was shot and wounded. Former U.S. Marine Corps reservist Benjamin Song, who was convicted of the shooting, received a 100-year sentence. In a statement, he said he only fired his rifle because he believed the officer was about to shoot another activist. One activist, who wasn't even at the protest, was sentenced to 30 years in prison for moving a box of anti-fascist magazines and pamphlets. Our guest, Autumn Hill, says she left the protest before the police officer was shot, but she was still charged and convicted of rioting, providing material support to terrorists, conspiring to use and carry explosives, and using and carrying explosives. Hill and other activists had brought fireworks to stage a noise demonstration to show support for people detained in the ICE jail. She's profiled in a recent piece in Rolling Stone headlined, "Incarcerated for Life in Trump's War on the Left." In a few minutes, we'll speak to Rolling Stone reporter Jack Crosby. But first, let's turn to Autumn Hill in her own words. Democracy Now! Spoke to her by phone last week from the Johnson County Correctional Facility.
1: Growing up Christian, I was deeply moved by, like, the radical love tradition of Jesus Christ. And I saw civil rights leaders like Martin Luther King Jr. in American history and like the abolitionists of the Civil War era as being inheritors of that. I've always seen those as being, you know, those political goals as having a basis in a spirituality that is founded in radical love and that is founded in seeing every human being as equal, as equally worthy of love, as equally worthy not just of love in kind of a lovey-dovey, like, feeling sort of a way, but real material love, love that works itself out in actions of care and tenderness, and sometimes in acts of fierce protection and defense of the bodies and the rights of others from those who would seek to deprive them of those rights. Being outside of Fairyland on the night of July 4th was, for me, an act of radical love, you know? It was an act of solidarity with the immigrant community in the United States of America. Scripture talks about this idea that, you know, you love the alien, you love the stranger, you love the sojourner in the land, because that's who you are, actually. You know, I'm not a Christian per se anymore. I am part of what I see as being an interreligious, you know, tradition of radical love that includes, you know, Christians like Dr. King and his friend Vincent Harding, and Muslims like Malcolm X and Dr. Omid Safi, and Buddhists like Thich Nhat Hanh. You know, this radical love tradition to me is about the idea that justice is bringing love into the public space. The fact that this happened in Texas, in one of the most conservative parts of the country, this was the perfect storm for the Trump administration to finally be able to push through a case and to make an example out of activists and to kind of create this warning, you know, that if you resist the Trump administration in any way, if you resist police, if you resist the mass incarceration of immigrants, they are going to bury you. I'm absolutely being imprisoned, you know, for a political agenda.
0: That was Autumn Hill speaking to Democracy Now!'s Nicole Salazar from Johnson County Correctional Facility. Autumn Hill was sentenced in June to 50 years in prison on charges stemming from an anti-ICE protest outside the Prairieland ICE Jail in Texas. We're joined now by Jack Crosby, senior writer at Rolling Stone magazine. His recent feature on the Prairieland case is headlined "Incarcerated for Life in Trump's War on the Left." And his latest is "How Trump's War on the Left Will Come for the Center." Welcome to Democracy Now! Why did you choose to write about Autumn Hill? And tell us more about her. You had several conversations with her. And she's been in jail for almost a year now?
2: Yeah, thanks so much for having me. I've been writing about left-wing movements for a number of years, and I had some experience reporting in the specific communities that Autumn was a part of. I had never met her before, but I had met other activists in the Dallas-Fort Worth scene in past stories that I had done. But what I really feel like I've been tracking for several years now is a sort of organized, growing campaign by not just the Trump administration, some of this started during the Biden years, but by conservative forces in various governments around the country to create kind of a new playbook for criminalizing dissent. And Autumn's case, and I think more broadly the case of all of the Prairieland defendants, was one of the most extreme examples of this. It was you know, if you were a federal prosecutor trying to establish that, you know, anti-fascists were all violent and they, and you kind of, it's not what the facts of the case said, but if you were trying to push that narrative on an audience that doesn't understand the full context of everything that is happening, you know, this was a goldmine for those federal prosecutors. And so I wanted to look further into that, and I wanted to look at the precedent that they were trying to set and what they might try to do with that precedent, and also what the ramifications of that meant for very normal, politically engaged people like Autumn Hill, who's now serving effectively the rest of her life in prison.
0: And she has been in jail since last July. What's her life in detention like? And she's going to be transferred to a federal prison soon, is that right?
2: The timing on when she'll be transferred to federal prison and sort of the chain of custody is all kind of up in the air. She often does not know, you know, at all when these things are going to happen. You know, when you're incarcerated, I think your life depends very much on people coming into your very isolated living situation and just sort of telling you how it's going to be. And that's very much been her life for the past year. For a lot of her time in Johnson County, for some of her time in Tarrant County, and some of her time in FMC Fort Worth, which is the only federal facility she's been in, she's been held in what's called administrative segregation. Sometimes there have been reasons put for this. Sometimes it's been because, as a trans woman, because of her gender identity in certain facilities, sometimes they're held in administrative segregation for security reasons. But what this effectively is it's solitary confinement. And she's been in different stretches in effectively solitary confinement for months at a time. She's not at the moment. As far as I know, I haven't spoken to her in a few days, but earlier this week, last week when I spoke to her, she was in a 26-person pod in Johnson County. So, you know, not a huge general population, but a much more, I guess, normal, given the circumstances, living situation.
3: And Jack Crosby, I wanted to ask you that this whole, what did the government have to prove this charge of material support for terrorism? What did it exactly mean? And also, how were these defendants, the impact of the Charlie Kirk assassination, which happened in September of 2025, did that have any impact on how they were prosecuted?
2: Yeah, it had a huge impact. So one of the timing of this case is really interesting. It happens sort of at one of these turning points in American history. So the The incident at the Prairie Land Detention Facility happens on July 4th, 2025. Charlie Kirk isn't shot until several weeks later. So Autumn's lawyer told me that in the beginning when the charges first came down and they were arrested, this was much more a case that was focused on the shooting of a police officer, right? A few weeks after this, Charlie Kirk is shot, and after his shooting, the government kind of goes into overdrive in pushing to further criminalize sort of left-wing organizing within the United States. There's a presidential memorandum that's written and some executive orders. The most consequential of this is known as National Security Presidential Memorandum 7, I believe, or NSPM 7 for short. And in this memo, it basically lays out how the Trump administration considers the umbrella term of Antifa to not only be an actual contiguous group, which it is not, it is an ideology, but it considers that group to be a terrorist organization. And what NSPM 7 does as well is it outlines a sort of framework for how the government can go at breaking up that organization. And what we see in Hill's case is that after NSPM 7 comes out, the prosecution's entire sort of narrative about what happened in the case changes. And they start referring to the defendants in Prairie Land as an Antifa cell. And that really becomes the thing that I would say that they're trying to prove in this case. But as Autumn's lawyer has explained to me, the government doesn't really have a burden of proof in these things. NSPM 7 is not a legal framework. It's not something that has been, you know, precedent has been set by any courts on this. It is just something that the president has said and that prosecutors can then rely on to try and push a narrative to a jury, to the public. And there's no real burden of proof. They can just say that you're Antifa. And that becomes sort of gospel, according to the government, if they say it.
0: Jack Crosby is a senior writer at Rolling Stone magazine. We will link to your piece, Incarcerated for Life in Trump's War on the Left. We're going to continue this discussion and post it online at democracynow.org, and we'll learn more about material support for terrorism and how that relates to this case. And that does it for today's show. Democracy Now! Is produced with Mike Burke, Dina Guzder, Messiah Rhodes, Nicole Salazar, Nermeen Sheikh, Maria Taracena. I'm Anjali Kamath. Thanks for joining us for another edition of Democracy Now!

I just learned that William Morbid passed away on the 23rd of July, 2026, age 69. That's kind of his biggest song. You might even hear it on other radio stations. I don't know if they play that. Water from a Wine Leaf from Strange Cargo 3. He's put out a lot of Strange Cargo records, but he had a pretty illustrious career. I would have played a song by Bass-O-Matic, too. I used to like that one, Set the Controls for the Heart of the Bass. But that was a bigger sounding song, I guess. I played it. So, rest in peace, William Orbit. They don't tell us why he died. Maybe it was a kite-flying accident. I don't know. You never know. Anyway, this is Sound Syrup, WZBC, Newton, at 90.3 FM, a terrestrial radio station. 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Just tune around, get it on 90.3, and pop. You got it. Otherwise, you're going to have to listen online to our stream. The chat is open. Kevin and Rick, hello, both of you. It's spinitron.com/WZBC. This is the last Sound Syrup of the summer schedule. No idea what's going to be happening afterwards. I got lots of new music. I'm going to try and play old music too, but mostly new music. Because it's just a fire hose of incredible new stuff. Like this one right here. This works. This is an artist called Whitmer Thomas. He's from Los Angeles. Cooler When I'm Sick.

from California. That's Ceremony, which I guess they're getting raves. They said that if John Peel was still alive, Ceremony's new album would be his favorite. But John Peel's not. They're from Roanoke Park, California. That's from their new album. The song's called Justify. We also heard Whitmer Thomas from Los Angeles with Cooler When I'm Sick. And now I'm going to take this a little bit more psychedelic with this one. I don't know if I can talk this song up here, but this is John McKeel with Rosemary. He's Canadian from New Brunswick. Lives in New Brunswick. The album's called Order. Thank you.

All right, so I guess that was a really innovative song at the time. The Move, they were an influential band. Back in 1971, Message from the Country. That was kind of a self-indulgent song for me to play on ZBC, kind of from the psychedelic era, but I've been wanting to play it all summer, and this is my last show of the summer, so I just threw it out there, you know, so I hope you was okay with it there. The Move, Message of the Country. Of course, that was Jeff Lynne, who later on did Electric Light Orchestra and Fame and Fortune and Traveling Wilburys and all that, but his roots, he was probably a teenager back when that song was made. And, you know, it's good for a kid. A wonder kid. Dire Fazer preceded The Move, and I thought that was a good segue, kind of why I played that song at that time. Dire Fazer have a new album called, I think, Falling Stereos. That cut was called Like That. Dire Fazer are going to be playing at Deep Cuts, opening for Sabata 5 in a couple of weeks, September 10th, Thursday. And I've been haunting Deep Cuts. It's like the closest one to my house, so I go there. I had some cousins in from out of town. They're all skeptical of this place. And when they got there, like, this is so much fun, because they're into the pinball machines and stuff. So Dire Fazer, I'd love to see them. They're local and good. And I think I Heart Noise is frequently on the WZBC chat, is involved with them somehow. Like, you know, record promoter or something. We're John McKeel, who is from New Brunswick, Canada. His album's called Order, is what I have, but Spinatron says it's called Gold Horatio, so I'll figure it out afterwards. The song was Rosemary. Hey, Megan, thank you. Thanks for chatting on the WZBC chat. It's spinatron.com/WZBC. I am live, but I'm not at the station, so if you call, the phone's just going to ring. It won't even go to voicemail. But the chat is the sole conduit of communication. But hopefully you're just listening outside, because it's a stunningly beautiful day, and there's not that many of these left, I don't think. Well, I mean, there is. The fall's coming, and this is kind of more like fall weather almost, but it's still summer. It's like a beautiful hybrid right now. Last time I checked the temp, it was like 73, but I'm out on Cape Cod, so I don't know. It might be warmer in Boston, but Bot Helper tells me that it's great outside right now. Of course, Bot Helper and Norwood, they're not listening anymore, because they got to go do their own things that involve not listening to WZBC. And so I should just shut up and play music, because I'm not talking to them anymore. I got an artist here called Freako, who emerged from the Evanston, Illinois music scene. I know of no other bands from the Evanston, Illinois music scene, but I now know about Freako. They're now in Chicago, and they're going to be live at Sinclair with Nine Perfect Lives on October 13th. So it's an interesting sound. Let me start it up here. Oh, they're counting. I'll let it go. Thank you. Freako.

Sorry, so I'm having a little bit of a brain fart. Hey now, put a wall between us. That's from another song. That's a lyric from another song. That's Lifted. And off the top of my head, I can't think of what it was. I used to be able to, like, I knew, like, I was encyclopedic in my head. And I don't know what is happening. The brain is getting mushy. But I think it's a finite number of musical notes and lyrical passages. And I hear songs that remind me of other songs. And I'll rack my brain trying to figure out what that other song is. And that's happening more and more frequently because I think we've just run out of notes. So every song reminds me of another song. It's almost mathematically impossible not to. So that was Go Public. They're from Atlanta. Former members of Masters of the Hemisphere, Still Flying, and Elf Power. Or no, Elf Power. Go Public. And that cut was called Dream Over, from what I presume is a forthcoming album, because a lot of the stuff I'm playing now is just like, you know, teases, just a little bit of snippet, like the trailer from a whole album that's coming out, and almost all of them are coming out in the next month, next 3 months. Some of them will come out in November. I'll try and let you know as I play them. Prior to Go Public, we heard Dumbwaiter. A lot of American bands today. That one's from Richmond, Virginia. An experimental rock band from Richmond, Virginia. I wonder what the scene's like there. Dumbwaiter did Sound the Alarm from the album Change. Liars did Vox Tuned DED. That's from 2014, the album Mess. Liars from Brooklyn, New York. Sailor Honeymoon from Seoul, South Korea. You would never know listening to it. They sing in like, it's like they have an American accent from some part of the United States. I wouldn't have known they were Korean until I looked it up. But it sounded real good. Sailor Honeymoon with My Band from the album The Worst of Sailor Honeymoon. And Freako starting off with Necessary. Something Worth Waiting For is the album. And I don't know if it's out yet, but it is worth waiting for because that cut I thought sounded good from Freako from Chicago. This is WZBC at... Wow, it's 1:42. So I'm doing this radio show for a couple hours today. So I'm, you know, 42 minutes into the first hour, and then I'll get another hour. And I don't know if I'm going to be able to stay on after three. It depends. Guy didn't show up last time I was on, so I stayed on for a little while longer. It depends on circumstances. But it's cool to be able to, you know. I mean, it's also like a nice day, and I should get outside and get some vitamin D into my system. Like, I can't do that when I'm, like, kind of tethered to the radio studio here. Anyway, but it's fun. I'm so glad everybody's listening and chatting and stuff like that. This is perfect though, because we're not playing commercials. We're not asking you for money. It's like, you know, all we have to do is tolerate the music I'm playing because it's not familiar. I'm not playing the hits. It's an acquired taste, and if you harbor that taste, then it could be a real gratifying sensory sensation for you. Right now, I'm going to play some pretty pop, so this might be kind of more mass appeal. This is an artist from Paris, from Dorian Pimpernel. Pimpernel. Confounded language. You could say it so many ways. It could be Pimpernel or Pimpernel. This song is called Chlorine Fumes from the album Flowers 2.

All right, I totally got caught off guard there with that last song. And I don't even know what song I played it. Spinatron didn't pick it up. And my phone is binging because my wife texted me to let me know that Dolly Parton died, which I'm sad to hear about. Everybody kind of loved her, an American icon. She runs the thing Dollywood, and she really transcended the partisan politics that, the toxic partisan politics that pervade the dialectic these days. She kind of somehow rode above that and had the approval of everybody, and she's passed away. I don't have any information on the news. I just got it from a text from my wife. I got that. So that was Mission to Burma, Academy Fight Song. That's the song I love by them the most. I mean, you know, they did Revolver live when I was with P. Connolly. We were at Brighton Music Hall, and they did an unannounced reunion. It was a Fenway recording artist, Mark Cates, celebration. He was being feted there. And a lot of great bands played, all of them Mission to Burma adjacent. And then they all got on stage together, including Mini Beast, Peter Prescott's band. They're going to be at Deep Cuts this Friday, I guess. And, you know, like the Mini Beast record, I'm trying to get into it, and I really don't, but live, they nail it. It's really good. There's so many bands like that now. You see them live, and they bring it, and you totally get sucked in. And then you listen to the recording, and it's not quite the same. Sometimes, like Fax is another one like that. Fax from Chicago. Their records are real good, but live, it transcends anything they can lay down in the studio. So go see Mini Beast this Friday if you want. So yeah, Mission to Burma. So we got to see them. They did like 3-4 songs. It wasn't a big, huge deal, but it was really great to see them all on stage, and they did sound great. We heard, what was the song I played? Honey Radar preceded Mission to Burma with the song Fencing, and I got to remember to get that into the Spinatron playlist because it didn't pick it up. Normally, Spinatron just automatically populates the playlist with whatever we play Shazam style, but it misses a lot of them, and it's funny because it misses a lot of really big, well-known songs and somehow doesn't pick them up, but I'll play the most obscure song, like the one I'm about to play, and it'll appear. We heard Blue Orchids from Manchester. Oh, Joni, hello. I'll reply to your chat in a sec. So I didn't know this, but Blue Orchids are formed by former Fall members, Martin Bramall and Una Baines. You probably knew that because people listening to the show know way more about music than I do, but they signed a rough trade. They formed their own thing, but they were in the Fall, the old version of the Fall. That was Agents of Change. Morgan Delt is from L.A. His song, I Don't Want to See What's Happening Outside, which you do because it's right now being outside. It's a good thing while you can. And the name of the album is not appearing in Spinatron, so I don't remember what the album is, but it's the last thing he's put out. I keep checking to see if Morgan Delt's putting anything out, but 2016, I guess the guy's retired or something. Maybe he found another lucrative profession that transcends the music business or something. So that's it. This is WZBC. Rest in peace, Dolly Parton. I don't have a Dolly Parton song ready to go, and the one I would play would be Jolene. I have the Rubber Rodeo version. Maybe I'll get that on for you later on vinyl. But in the meantime, here's a band called Imperial Teen. This song is called Overdrive.

0: From Leeds, UK, that's Bug Teeth with My Stupid Tree Frog Daughter. The Turnspit remix, also from Leeds. Turnspit, I guess Bug Teeth just got together with friends and remixed the song a couple of ways. The original album was Micrographia, came out last year. Suburban Lawns did Computer Date. The lyrics on that were really clever, sounded like Devo, but that was from 1981 from the Suburban Lawns record. Imperial Teen starting off with Overdrive, fairly adolescent sounding song, sorry maybe, but you know, it was kind of fun. This is WZBC. So Dolly Parton has passed away, and again, I haven't looked at the news. This is just a text that I got from my wife, but I'm sure it's a big bulletin that's blown up everywhere, and she's beloved by everybody everywhere. And so Laura Palmer on the chat suggested this song, which I have not heard, but it has a lot of listens. So we'll play this one in honor of Dolly Parton. May she rest in peace. The song is called The Bargain Store. It's from 1975. See if this works. Hello. I hope it works. It's not working. All right. What do I have to do here? We'll do it this way instead. Okay.
1: My life is likened to a bargain store.
0: Thank you, Laura.

There you go, Dolly Parton. Rest in peace. This is great news for Dollywood. I wonder how they're going to handle this. I'll bet they've known this was coming, so I don't know. Dolly Parton with The Bargain Store on WCBC. You would never know that CBC would play it. We don't usually play it. And it's not a frequent artist that we play, but she's passed away, so it's just a nod of respect. Pie Guy says she talks as much as she sang when she was at Tanglewood a few years ago, as all older artists do. I guess she had a lot to say.

Strange Lot with Eyes For Ya. They are from Austin, Texas, originally from Phoenix. They moved. I'd moved from there. Ghost Patterns did run. Their new album, Mirror Image, is going to be out in November. Ghost Patterns from London. Docile Bodies did Bliss. And they're from Tilburg, the Netherlands, a quartet from Tilburg, Netherlands. Now, here's a band that's going to be playing at Big Night Live, right above the Boston Garden. I love it because you can take the orange line there and just get off and see the band on October 3rd, Public Image Limited. They're, well, whatever, you know this song from the first record here.

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Best news. Originally from Perm, Russia, they've relocated. Now they're in Slovenia, in Rogaška Slatina, Slovenia. Their new album's going to be out on the 4th of September, which is next week, I think. That was from the forthcoming album called The Foreign Agent. I think that's the title cut of the record. I'm not sure. M. Woodrow did Carte Blanche. I have no information on M. Woodrow. Public Image Limited did Low Life from First Issue. Going to be at Big Night Live October 3rd. Did I write it down? Yeah, October 3rd at 5:30 p.m. I kind of like that. An early show. Get out early. Maybe go out to eat afterwards. Normally have to eat before the shows because all the restaurants close down. And when you get out, nothing to eat. It's WZBC. I have a few more minutes to go, 20 minutes. I have no idea if Guy's going to be in at 3 o'clock, in which case I may extend the show. But no guarantees. We'll see. If he shows up, it's his. If not, I'll stay on. Because I got lots of music to play. Like this song here. It's a band from Cincinnati, Ohio, called The Drin. This is Haven't Liked It Yet.

was the hottest summer since records began, but nobody really knows when they did. One for sorrow, two for she'll tell me how her day went. You can't measure anything good in football pitches or Empire State Buildings stacked one on top of another. All the good stuff is ephemeral. And last October was the wettest in 43 years, and still I did karaoke three times I met you. I go on to write 100 songs about what that felt like. Maybe that is some kind of record, but not one you can measure in Olympic-sized swimming pools or some other widely accepted euphemism.

be a song about you shouldn't have a conventional chorus or hook, because any breakthrough about you would undoubtedly lead to the assassination of the professor who hypothesized your existence at all. You're the god particle in Baby Banks, the blackest black ever painted, or the world's largest roadside ball of yarn. It was a false spring and everyone had forgotten their jacket, but you're still out there somewhere, white hot,

Oh, man, I got caught off guard again. All right. Well, you know what? I'm going to play a record now. Sorry about this. So I just got to cue it up. It's not working here. All right. This is a record I bought at World of Music in Berlin, probably in 1987 or 1986. It still has a sticker on it. I paid 11 marks and 95 pfennig because that was before the wall came down. So let me drop the needle on this one. It's by an artist named Leire Matsuko called Le Comme Ça. Hope you like it. Hope it plays.

heard that's Late Rita Mitsuko with C'est Comme Ça, the 12-inch extended version, playing it from vinyl. Telstar Drugs did Pulley from 2015. Anthony's Music with Decoding Birdsong. He's a Manchester, UK poet, writer.

my way for centuries. Right? It is 2:57. The sun is still shining outside, so it's really nice. Enjoy what's left of summer. Right now, here's something I heard Simon play, but I was going to play it if he, whether or not he did. I happen to know about this song as well. Oh, wait, no, this is the wrong song. Here we go. This is one of my

Talk. And this is WCBC Newton, Massachusetts at 90.3 FM, online at WCBC.org. And Guy, if you're there, this is your time. Just turn me off and take over and do your radio show. Hoarseness is the what'sness. Is that how I say it? So technically I should be off the air now, but it's just the bot, and I have a deal with the bot keeper that I can stay on a little bit longer. Hoarseness is the whatness is supposed to be on right now with DJ Guy, but nobody's showing up. I'm still on, so I can play another song. I don't know what to play, though. I got all sorts of stuff here. Yeah, that's a good one. I'll do that one. That's Is Yil Yil Stop Pretending by the Dur Dur Band. How's that?

Right. That's Bärchen and die Milchbus. Milchbubis, I guess, with Ich glaube an dich from a forthcoming album called Lach Doch Mal. That's actually not easy to say. What do I got? All right, yeah, the writing copy. So I'm the voice of SiriusXM Prime Country. If you listen to SiriusXM and put on Prime Country, it's a country thing they play. And so they just sent me a thing, hey, Dolly Parton died, so I think I got to like bail out of ZBC and go do my job and say something about Dolly Parton to run on Prime Country, because that's the core, that's the channel that actually plays her music from the 70s, 80s, and 90s. You know, I don't usually tell people, when I'm on ZBC, I don't talk about my professional life here much, although lately it's, you know, it's so much time has passed, I don't think it matters, I can, like, you know, come clean about everything, but yeah, that's one of my gigs, Prime Country. I've been on that station for like 20 years, I think. What else did we hear before Bärchen and die Milchbus? I was going to tell you when their album's coming out. October 16th. They're from Hanover, Germany. German punk new wave band, originally active in the early 80s. I didn't know that. And they're back in action with a new album. And it sounded good. Dur Dur Band. That was from the 80s as well, from a compilation called Dur Dur Volume 3 and 4 on Analog Africa Records. Supposedly they're from South Africa, but I'm getting information they're from another country there. That was Izilil. Izilil, stop pretending. Get Down Services before the top of the RID with Probiotic. That's the song I heard Simon play yesterday, and I looked him up, and the lyrics had all these deep and profound meanings that completely escaped me now. You'd have to go look at the chat on Infernal Racket yesterday to get whatever I copied and pasted from the internet. Get Down Services with Probiotic. The album Massive Champion just came out. They're from Bristol, UK. This is WZBC. It's 308. I'm going to play another song by Flying Nuns. This is more psychedelic, shoegazy type stuff. The song is called Hey. Hey. Sound Syrup is drawing to a close here for the summer. I'm sure I'll be

said the secret pitch on vinyl, the First Wives Club. The lyrics are being written down there in Virtual DJ. I didn't do that. So that was Search Results, the band Search Results. I'm kind of trying to figure out what kind of a search engine optimized name Search Results might be for a band. That was Secret Bench in the Bardo. We heard Outer World with Future Perfect. Perfect Ten. Oh, so the bot helper wants me to click on Alcoholista. I was going to click on Dare Mussolini. Okay, fine. I'll do it. Because yeah, I got to get out of here. I got the copy here for Dolly Parton on Prime Country Series XM. I got to voice that right away. Heard Outer World with Future Present Perfect Future Past. Motrick did Ultimate Drive. Motrick has an interesting thing. It says they're from Portland, Oregon. Motorik-minded psychedelic post-punk group whose name itself is a play on the motoric rhythm associated with German krautrock, but they're from Portland, Oregon. And the Flying Nuns with Hey, they're from Saint-Malo, France. And I think that's it. All right, I'm out for the summer. This is Soundstrip signing off on WZBC Newton. Thank you so much. Thank you, everybody. The bot helper is here to assist you as I listen to the bot. So I'm going to click this here. Hang on. I hear it. Okay, I'm out. Thank you. 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

gestures towards me, stuff my hand into my pocket, fill it with all I can find. He returns it to his head without saying a word. He's done talking for the night. I'm just talking to myself. I'm just talking to myself. I'm just talking.

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This is Incandescent Dream, and I'm Juliana. Today will be a covers show, and I started off with one of my favorite covers that I've been meaning to play on the show for a while, California Dreaming by Japanese Breakfast. This was put out in 2018, recorded during a live session at Sirius XMU. I think this is probably my favorite version of this song by the Mamas and the Papas, which has been covered numerous times, but I think this one is really great. And so for the rest of the covers today, they'll either be by bands I really like or covering a song that I really like. So starting off will be Different Now by Courtney Barnett.

That just was There Is a Light That Never Goes Out by Dum Dum Girls covering The Smiths. This is a classic cover that is played on the Z a lot, but I really like it, and this is an instance where I think the cover is better than the original. This coming off of He Gets Me High from 2011, an EP, and Dum Dum Girls disbanded following their album Too True, put out in 2014, but they were based in Los Angeles. And before that was In My Room by Best Coast from one of their earliest releases, an EP, Make You Mine, released in 2010, right before their album Crazy For You would come out, which would make them indie famous. And they are also disbanded. A former duo, where now the singer Bethany Cosentino has gone solo, releasing an album, Natural Disaster, in 2023, and they were based in Los Angeles. Prior to that was I Feel Fine by Dog Party. This was from their EP with two Beatles covers in there, this one and All I've Got to Do from 2019. They are based in California as well, recently putting out Dangerous, an album in 2024. And I started the set off with Different Now by Courtney Barnett. This is a cover of Chastity Belt, released in 2023, and her most recent album, Creature of Habit, was released this March, which I played on the show. And next you'll be hearing one of my favorite Pixie songs being covered, Here Comes Your Man by Skeggs.

That just was You Really Got Me by The Grogans, covering The Kinks. Although I think the best cover of this song is the Van Halen one, but that's been played many times, so I'll feature this one. The Grogans are based in Melbourne. They recently put out an album last year called Stagger in May, and have a single, The Reasons, that just came out last week. And this is part of the Like a Virgin series on an Australian radio station called Triple J, where musicians come in and they play one of their own songs and a cover of another song, originally created in 2004. And I mined through some of their material with the song that started the set off, but this came out in 2023. Before that was Seasons in the Abyss by Rodrigo y Gabriela. Had to feature them on the show somewhere. They have a lot of covers out. This came off of a metal EP released in 2020. They also have an EP where they cover jazz songs called the Jazz EP. Every song on this EP is great, but this one I wanted to play because I love Slayer, and they are based in Mexico City, and they have an album coming out in September called Our Home that I'm very excited to hear. Prior to that was Rockin' Bones by the Reverend Horton Heat from Roots of the Rev Volume 1, released in 2023. It is a covers album paying tribute to the artists that have influenced them, and the original Rockin' Bones was released by Ronnie Dawson back in 1959. Pretty great song, and they are based in Texas. Before that, you heard Train Kept a Rollin' by the Surfer Jets from their 2022 album Roller Fink. They are based in Toronto, as they recently put out a single, Hockey Night in Canada, released in November last year. And Train Kept Rollin' was originally sung by Tiny Bradshaw in 1951, covered later on by the Yardbirds, and most famously to me, Aerosmith. And I think the Aerosmith version is probably my favorite of all. And I started the set off with Here Comes Your Man by Skeggs, part of the Triple J Like a Version I mentioned before, released in 2019. They are based in Byron Bay in Australia, recently putting out an album last year in October called Pacific Heavy Highway. And next you'll be hearing Bags by L7.

You just heard Bomber by Girls School from their 1981 album Hit and Run, my favorite of theirs. This is a cover of Motorhead, and they originally formed in 1978, still active after over 40 years. This was actually the first song I ever played on ZBC as an FM DJ for my show Mally's Vibrations, because this was one of the songs that both my co-host Audrey and I could agree on that we liked and thought it was a great start to our show. Before that, Pinhead by Shonen Knife, from their tribute album to the Ramones, Osaka Ramones. And even the cover art for this album is referring to Road to Ruin, the 1978 Ramones album. And Shonen Knife is based in Osaka, Japan. Then you heard A Good Flying Bird by Screaming Females from their 2019 album Singles 2, which has a couple of originals and covers towards the end. The Taylor Swift cover is great, totally destroys the original, but I chose this one instead, a cover of Guided by Voices. They are no longer together, unfortunately, although I wish they were, last putting out Desire Pathway in 2023. And prior to that was All Hands on the Bad One by Snake Lips from a cover album, Cover Makes Me a Modern Girl, all paying tribute to Sleater-Kinney, coming out in 2022, part of Heavenly Creature Records, which is based in Scotland. And I started the set off with Bags by L7 from their 2016 album Fast and Frightening, made up of mostly covers as well as some of their own. Lots of great songs on here, highly recommend, but I chose this one, which is actually a Shonen Knife cover, and this is also in tribute of the bassist Jennifer Finch passing away a couple weeks ago. And I'll be ending with two more songs, starting with Barracuda by Phantom Tollbooth from their 1988 album Power Toy. They were based in New York City, but according to their Bandcamp, they are active again as of last year, originally making music from 1984 to 1988. And last song you'll hear is Decepticon by Sprints, a single they put out in January this year. This has been getting some airplay on the Z. They are based in Dublin, and they recently released All That Is Over in September last year. Of course, a cover of La Tigre. So thanks for tuning in, and stay tuned for Carl with Gull's Window Circus after the show. Here it is, Barracuda by Phantom Tollbooth.

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1: Gull's Window Circus, show number 740. And this is a rock show of all vinyl LP tracks, all new releases. And a lot of the new releases are reissues, but they're all new stuff. And I think that you will quite enjoy it, as I surely will myself. The first four artists you're going to hear are Mark Lanegan Band, Guy Blackman, The Long Riders, and The Lovely Basement. Let's give it a listen and get started.

The Lovely Basement with Rest Now, Lucy. Nice track, agree? It's from their 2026 brand new record called Lowlands on the label No Aloha Records, and it's co-released with the label Precious. And they are from Bristol in the UK, and this is their fourth record. Nice track. Before that, Long Riders, and that is a band that's been around forever and kept their quality notch high. And I think they were reinvigorated when their bassist passed away a couple of years ago, and now have out a 2026 record as well called High Noon Hymns. And the track was called Wanted Man in Arkansas. And that's a full length on the label Cherry Red Records. And before that was Guy Blackman. Guy Blackman is the guy that runs the label called Chapter Music out of Melbourne, Australia. And his second full-length record is called Out of Sight. The track we heard was called I Love Myself for You. And that's a new record too. As is the one that opened up everything. That would be Mark Lanegan Band with Bubblegum Original Draft. And that was a 2026 record store day where it took the Bubblegum record that came out in 2004 and it did stuff to the tracks. I think it made it kind of like he wanted it to be. And Mark Lanegan, when he was alive, was based out of London, and he lived in Brighton as well, although he grew up in Melbourne, which is where Guy Blackman was from. The next four artists that you're going to hear are London Cowboys, Kilkenny Cats, Jack Frost, and Ivy.

Gull's Window Circus, show number 741. And today is a all vinyl rock show, and I've put it together with care, and I believe that there's an excellent selection, so I really hope that you just dig in and go for it all, okay? The first four artists you're going to hear are Johnny Dowd, Jeff Buckley, and Gary Lucas, Witch, and Henry Badowski. Let's get started.

Why couldn't I have been a crow instead of being me? I've often wondered that. Why couldn't I be something that flies?

0: Thank you. Should ask for some water, but I didn't think ahead, which is my basic problem. Daniel, him knows the page 43. Oh, how deep thou art in thy soul.
1: Oh, this will make me blood belt stone.
0: Thank you very much. And the suction upon the bottle did send the bubbles frothing forth in hegemony. Upon which the band did get shut on inside the newspaper of yore. Anon.

0: Henry Badowski with the track called The Inside Out, and that was from 1981 out of England. And that track sounding a whole lot like early Eno, like the first two records of Eno to my ears. And Henry Badowski is somebody that you might not know by name, but he was in alternative TV, Chelsea, and The Damned. So that's huge cred. And this was his only LP, although he had five singles on his own as well. Before that, one of the classics of Zamrock, the band Witch. And Witch were interesting because they had two phases to their career. The first was the Zamrock phase, where they sounded kind of like a Zambian version of Cream or something. In the second phase, they went disco. And so you heard from yet a third phase, which is their brand new resurrection. So this is from a 2025 record called Sogolo. And the track was called In Memory of John. Before which, we heard Jeff Buckley and Gary Lucas from a 2024 Record Store Day release called Songs to No One, 1991 to 1992. And it was a live version of Grace. And I left in the part at the end where he gives some color to it and gives kind of a story in an affected voice. Started off with Johnny Dowd. Johnny Dowd is kind of like almost like a Tom Waits type guy, but he's very current. This is from a 2023 record. He was from Ithaca, New York. I'm not sure where he lives right now. The record was called Is Heaven Real? How Would I Know? The track was called Black and Shiny Crow. The next four artists that you're going to hear are Leo Nocitelli, The Replacements, House of Pants, and Jesse Ed Davis.
1: Yeah, I want to tell you the story about this cat on the phone, you know. He had an old lady by the name of Mitty. Like, this cat was tired of slapping those hogs on his phone all day. So he was telling

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1: The next four artists that you're going to hear are Fingerprints with a Z, The Reaction, Tito Ramirez, and The Nerves. Let's go.

throwing bodies in the soup. Wet job, it's a hit, and it wasn't more with a syndicate. Far enough to finish it. Wet job, wet job.

the Nerves out of LA with the track called Stand Back and Take a Good Look, and that was a demo, and it was on the Live Records 2020 anthology called One Way Ticket. Before that, out of Granada in Spain, was Tito Ramirez with his second of three LPs. The record was called El Prince, and the track that you heard, which I rather liked, was called Poder de Amor, Power of Love. 2023, released domestically on label New Tone Records. Out of Bristol in the UK, one of the 80 mod revival bands, 1986, The Reaction, with their cover of I'll Feel a Whole Lot Better, and that's a Gene Clark track of The Byrds. Fingerprints, that's Finger, P-R-I-N-T-Z, which is a Scottish band. They had three LPs. You heard a track from the first LP of theirs, that was 1979. The record was called The Very Dab, and the track you heard was called Wet Job. The next four artists that you're going to hear are Robert Forster, Mekons, Isabel Campbell, and Mark Lanigan, and Salem 66.

Boston's Salem 66 from the anthology that came out last year on Don Giovanni Records. The anthology was called Salt, and the track was called Bell Jar, and it was from Salem 66's 1994 and final LP. Before Salem 66 was Isabel Campbell and Mark Lanigan. Isabel Campbell originally in Belle and Sebastian, and Mark Lanigan originally in Screaming Trees. And in 2008, they did a collaboration that was reissued in 2025. And the record was called Keep Me in Mind, Sweetheart. It was a 12-inch. Cooking Vinyl reissued it. The track was called Ramblin' Rose, Clinging Vine. Ramblin' Rose, Clinging Vine. Before that, Mekons, who are now U.S.-based, from their 2025 full-length record, Horror, the track called War Economy. And they more recently have something called Horror Bull, I think, and it's like a dub version of the record Horror, song for song. And we started off with Robert Forster from Brisbane, originally a member of Go-Betweens. He's now had a really long solo career that every track, every record has been pretty awesome. And he has his newest record is Strawberries, came out a little bit less than a year ago on Tapiti Records. And the track we heard was called Diamonds. The next four artists that you're going to hear are Bliss, Fountains of Wayne, General Public, and Eddie Hazel. Let's give them a listen.

Hazel from Detroit, the guitarist of Parliament and Funkadelic from the first of his four LPs. Came out in 1977. And it was called Game Dames and Guitar Things. And the track that you heard from it was called Physical Love. Before that, General Public, the band that grew out of the English Beat out of Birmingham, with the track called Burning Bright from their first LP, which came out in 1984. Fountains of Wayne from their fourth LP, that would be 2007, and the record was called Traffic and Weather. The track was called Michael and Heather at the Baggage Claim. And that band featured Adam Schlesinger from Ivy in it. And started off with Bliss. That was a band from Doncaster in South Yorkshire. In 1978, they recorded a record that I'm not sure if it, I don't think it ever saw a release until the label Reminder Records released it in 2025. The record was called Pure Bliss. The track you heard was called Front Page News. I think that might have been a single that did come out at the time. The next two artists are Marcel Bontempi and Flying Mojito Bros.

0: Flying Mojito Bros with their version of Neil Young's Tonight's the Night. And that's from their greatest hits, 1970 to 1983 record, which came out in 2022, self-released. Before that, Marcel Bontempi with Havana Moon from his Crawfish, Troubles, Cats, and Ghosts demos and recordings, 2015 to 2012. That ends it for this Gull's Window Circus. Hope that you see me again next week. I'll be doing another vinyl, pretty much rock show.
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I really wanted to talk over that, but also wanted to just hear it. 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This is WZBC Newton 90.3 FM. I'm your host, Megan. This is my second to last summer show. I started us off with, hold on a second. Started us off with Unit Kai and their song Bloom, Till Time Runs Out. After that was Lose Control by Taurus. And up next we've got When the Summer Ends by Blessed and Blushing.

another outro, long outro that I could have talked over, but honestly, why would I do that? What you just heard for the last 9 minutes was Halcyon and On by Orbital. Up next, we're going to do some Astrid Son. And her song Staying Here, but this is a mixed version. So keep it locked.

water, take regular exercise, declutter. Be sure to take technology breaks.

All right, what you just heard was The Key by Miss Ray. Before that was Technicolor by Simply Funk. Then we had Opal, the Fortet remix by Bicep. And AL90 song that is in Russian or something similar. And I do not know what the name is. And I don't think I announced Solitaire by Sophia Stell. We had that here too, and some Helen Island. 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It's 8 o'clock. What we've got up next is Forest Dark by Nayla Hunter. So keep it locked. I'm on till 9.